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0: The Party with a Purpose is back. 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
1: Stay there. Stay there. 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

Hallelujah. Come on, just put some sweet words of worship in the atmosphere with me. Come on, let's pull on heaven and get what we need from him tonight. 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

0: Yes, sir. Hi, Mandy Stones on the ones and twos. You feeling this mix right here? Well, guess what? You can get the link. Just be one of the first 10 to DM me at Dwight Stone on all social media. It's the Praise Break. Let's go.
1: What God promised me, it is for me. Come on, somebody touch your neighbor and say what God has for me. It is for me. The devil can't have what God has for me. Hallelujah.

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1: Thank you for being a voice in Houston that people really need to hear. I sincerely appreciate it.
0: I love hearing what you have to say on our topic of the day.
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0: Tell me why.
2: Because some children need to be out their parents' house and be clean.
0: And at noon, we'll step in the house of classics with Solid Gold Gospel.
3: What? But God say, I'm going to tell him for you. Right on time.
0: Let him know I'm here for you.
3: You better say it again.
0: Yeah.
3: I thank you because I needed that right now.
0: And when we need to hear from my favorite artists, I'll go one-on-one and break down the blessings with them, like Tamela Mann.
4: I'm doing good. That's funny that you remember that.
0: Man, can I call you a legend, Donald? I feel like I should be able to call you a legend, my brother.
5: Thank you. You know, people kind of throw that around a little bit, so I want to make sure I can own up to that title, you know.
0: It's the perfect way to spend your workday. 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

0: Yes, sir. Hi, Mandy Stones on the ones and twos. You feeling this mix right here? Well, guess what? You can get the link. Just be one of the first 10 to DM me at Dwight Stone on all social media. It's the Praise Break. Let's go.
1: Put your hands on. Hands on. I bet you won't put your hands on it. All right. 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
1: What's good?
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1: 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How you been?
0: It's always love for you, brother.
1: 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You know, I love radio, man, so I'm so glad I get to talk to my people again.
0: 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Could you ever imagine the life you're living right now?
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1: Come on, y'all. Make some noise. Make some noise. Make some noise. 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
1: Kirk Franklin there with Smile. Happy Father's Day to Kirk Franklin. Well, we are at that time of day where we do our What Would Jesus Do question, Father's Day edition. So the question is simple today. Dads in here, many of y'all spend your time providing, protecting, and sacrificing for the families. But today is about you. So what do you want for Father's Day? That's all y'all got. And I only want daddies, the Kyle, males. If you a mama and you feel like you a daddy, this ain't for you. I'm just saying, I just want to hear from the male-born fathers, okay? I get it, because I'm a single mom, so sometimes I feel like I'm daddy too, but this is really about the men today. Hit me up on my hotline at 1-833-866-8973 or on Instagram at Shawnee's.
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0: That's James Fortune there with In the Room. Happy Father's Day to all the dads. So the What Would Jesus Do question is simply that. What do you want for Father's Day? So Marcus checked in from Atlanta, Georgia. He says, honestly, I don't need another tile coffee mug. What I want is quality time. Put the phones down, sit with me, laugh with me, and make a memory. That's what matters most. Okay, Marcus's family, y'all should be able to work that out because that really ain't asking for too much. And I hope you get it, Marcus. Happy Father's Day to you. I want to hear from you. Hit me up on the hotline at 1-833-866-7389. I don't get y'all the wrong number. 1-833-866-7989 or at Shawnee Scott on air.
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0: That's Michelle Williams there with Say Yes, and she called on her little friends from Destiny's Child, Beyonce and Kelly, to help her out with that. Now, that's a song that my kids used to sing in the youth choir all the time. Today is about the dad. It is Father's Day. Happy Father's Day to you all. And the What Would Jesus Do question is, Dad, what you want for Father's Day? So Derek checked in from D-Town. D-Town would be Dallas, Texas. He said, I want appreciation. Sometimes dads carry a lot and never say anything about it. A simple thank you and an acknowledgement goes a long way. Y'all, these are not hard things to do because you ain't got to spend no money based on what these first two men have said. So I think we should all be able to pull that off for those dads. Happy Father's Day to you, Derek. And I want to hear from you at 1-833-866-8973 or hit me up on social media at Shawnee.
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Baby, anything with PJ Morton just gets 10 times better. The name of that is Abel Darrell Walls is on that too. Now, let's get into John P. Key with Jesus is Real. Happy Father's Day, John.

0: the maestro right there, Ricky Dillard. Listen, can't nobody direct a choir like Ricky Dillard. Let's argue. All right. The name of that is Open My Eyes. Happy Father's Day to all the dads out there. Your What Would Jesus Do question is, what do you want for Father's Day? So Lewis is checking in from Chicago. He says, I want respect. Not because I'm perfect, but because I've shown up every day and done my best for my family. Well, you deserve that, Mr. Lewis. Happy Father's Day to you, and I hope your family surrounds you and they give you what you want. Happy Father's Day. I want to hear from some other fathers. What do you want for Father's Day? Hit me on the hotline at 1-833-633-8973 or my social media at Shawnee Scott on Air. You're inside of Praise.
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2: Can I get some help in the house? All right. Anybody remember these kind of songs?

Boy, that definitely put us in a praise moment. That is Fresh Start. You Are is the name of it. And here is Miss Casey J with Song of My Life.

0: 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Let this one get all up in your spirit.
1: Yeah, we want to speak life over you today. Every person listening, we want you to understand that no matter where you've been or where you might currently find yourself, it's not over. When God is in it, there is no limit.

0: We brought some friends along to just encourage you a little further. James Ford, just help
1: someone right now.
2: I know it's darkest. Yes. Just before dawn.
1: It's not easy right now.
2: This might be the hardest season you experience.
1: I've been there.
2: We've heard.

0: Boy, Israel Houghton be singing hard. He means that thing. That It's Not Over is the name of that. If you get an opportunity, I don't know if he's still going to do shows with Leon Lacy. They did a symphonic program in Dallas, and it was just amazing. So if you get a chance to check it out, check it out. Happy Father's Day to Israel Houghton. I know that he has kids. And James Carter from North Kakalaka is checking in. He said, for Father's Day, give me my peace for one day. No stress, no honey-do list. Just let me relax, watch a game, eat good food, and enjoy my family. I guess he won't watch the soccer game because ain't no other games on, James. But happy Father's Day, and I definitely hope you get that. But, you know, any other fathers out there want to check in? I got time, I think, for one more. So hit me up at 1-833-633-8973.
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2: All right, welcome back to the Public Affairs Podcast. Sky Houston here, and joining me today in the studio is Camp Hope and the PTSD Foundation of America. I have Marilyn in with me. Marilyn Kenyo.
3: Ma'am, thank you.
2: Sarah Holland here.
4: Thank you.
2: And I have Chris Knight. Chris, now you are the president of...
5: the PTSD Foundation of America.
2: All right, now tell me, how did Camp Hope and the PTSD Foundation of America come together?
5: Camp Hope is actually a program that falls under the PTSD Foundation of America.
2: Okay.
5: It's an interim housing community for veterans. Our program is a Christ-based, peer-led, trauma-informed approach to trauma care. And through that process, they do 6 to 9 months living on-site, and then we have our peer mentors that lead them through the pain day-to-day. In addition to that, we stack all the modality services around it. One of them would be Sarah, who's one of our, she's actually our manager for the clinician team. And we also have Equine Therapy on-site and a myriad of other different services that we provide or connect our veterans with that are actually going through the program at the time while they're staying at Camp Hope.
2: Okay, so it sounds like PTSD Foundation is filling in the gap for our veterans. Is that accurate to say?
5: Absolutely.
2: How does a veteran find you guys?
5: There's a myriad of ways. It could be, first of all, it's usually word of mouth, because mm-hmm. we're not nationally well-known in a sense of we have commercials out there and we're telling everybody about us. So over the years, we've used that to kind of control like our awareness piece, because we only have 108 beds at Camp Hope. Mm-hmm. So with that, we're trying to control the volume of individuals, because when you look at over 400,000 veterans that suffer from complex PTSD in the 2 decades that this organization has been here, we've touched 2,700 of that 400,000. Mm-hmm. So when you look at those numbers, we can't handle them all. So yes, we are definitely filling a gap. We definitely believe that the way that we do trauma care is way different than what mainstream does it, mm-hmm. which is they want to come at it from a different approach. We come at it from a Christ-based approach. And that's because there's a couple different modality or a couple different causations with it, in reference to, like, they have the trauma piece that happens in combat. Mm-hmm. They have the more

0: injury piece that happens in combat, in many cases, not in all cases, but then they also have, when I get home and I want to go ahead and suppress what I'm thinking about and what I did in combat, I then start turning to the bottle, or I turn to prescription meds and start abusing them, or use illicit drugs. So what happens is now I've created a third disorder that now I have to work through.
1: Wow.
0: So all three of those, when they come to Camp Hope, they work through all three of those in different myriads of ways. So if they have a chemical dependency, we'll send them off to West Oaks. They go ahead and get a 30-day detox, and then they come to us and we do the chemical dependency recovery piece of it with our counseling team and our peer mentors.
1: Now, I feel like, Sarah, he just set you up to tell me more about what you do as a clinical manager over at Camp Hope. Come on to the mic, Sarah. Tell me a little bit about
2: you. That was definitely a setup, and I appreciate it. Thank you, Chris. There's five clinical staff at the PTSD Foundation of America at Camp Hope. We are all trauma-informed, and we use evidence-based modalities. We are EMDR trained. We are CPT and WET certified.
1: Now, so tell us what those are.
2: Okay, let me slow down a minute. Eye movement desensitization reprocessing is EMDR. Cognitive processing therapy is CPT. And written exposure therapy is WET. And the reason we're trained in all three modalities is so that we have a myriad of different ways to treat the veterans, because we don't see it as one size fits all. Each veteran, you know, we may try one modality and that's not working for them, so we have other ways to try to help them. We do a lot of somatic work with them. We get them outside in nature. What we know about trauma today is that trauma lives in the body, is that it's stored in there. And so a lot of the things we have to do is to help them get the trauma out of their body through somatic ways, you know, also cognitively, but we approach the trauma and the moral injury while we're in session with them. We're trying to make sure that we, like I say, sometimes we're on the front lines of human suffering, and these guys have suffered a lot. And so when they're sitting there in the room with us, we see those pieces of them that are, you know, so we're trying to integrate all the parts of them. So trauma like separates all pieces of people, and they feel like they're just broken and shattered. And so we're there to help them pick up the pieces and put themselves back together again.
1: I love that.
2: I think oftentimes when we get out of the military, we feel like we're broken toys and that we're throwaways. And, you know, that's what we want them to not ever feel like that when they leave Camp Hope, is that they're whole and they're integrated. And we want them to have that hope.
1: Speaking of Camp Hope, Camp Hope is a 6 to 9 month program. Why is that specific time frame what's used, a 6 to 9 month process for interim housing? Tell me, how crucial is that time period for veterans? Maybe on a clinical level, what's needed in a healing process? How long does it take to get trauma out of the body? Anyone can speak to that for me.
3: That's just what we say, but it could be anywhere. If they need more time, we don't just say, okay, there's the door. We are here to help them, no matter if it takes 6 to 9 months, 18 months, 24 months. We say it's a 6 to 9 month program to give people a guide.
0: So that's the average time frame that they'll spend at Camp Hope. We've had guys stay there as long as 22 months, and it's all individual based. So a lot of times you go to a program and you're put in a group, mm-hmm. and then you're moved along in a group process. Here it's like, no, we break it down and go, this is about you, not about the group. So that's why that time frame is really flexible. But usually the minimum is 6 months, because we have different phases. We have a black phase, a red phase, a yellow phase, and then we have a green phase, which usually the green phase is like after they graduate and they have nowhere to go. We have a phase to where they can continue to live in housing that we provide, but they still have to follow all of the Camp Hope rules while they stay there.
1: Now, Sarah, I want you to walk me through this on the clinical side. Forget the 6 month time frame. Walk me through what that really looks and feels like. If I could put myself on your back and walk you through when a person first arrives till the progress through that 6 month period.
2: So oftentimes when the veteran first arrives, they're in despair. They're hopeless. They've been isolating for a long time. And sometimes that connective piece, they feel so separated from humanity at that point. You know, I always tell them isolation kills, connection cures. And so it's
1: you can't go past that so fast. That is beautiful. Say that again.
2: Isolation kills, connection cures.
1: Ah, that's good.
2: So we get them integrated back into other service members or people that are veterans. And that piece right there is really, really important, because then they start to feel the camaraderie come back again. And then we get them into the clinical space. And the first thing we have to do is provide a space that's safe for them to want to heal. People always ask me, what's the most important part about trauma healing? And I always say safety, right? The veteran has to feel safe with the clinician so that they'll open up because a lot of trauma is about avoidance, right? We avoid, whether it's through the bottle, whether it's through whatever addictions are out there. So when we get them there, they have to feel that they can open up to us. And that can look different for every clinician. We're all have our own unique styles. But as we walk them through, oftentimes we start with some of the childhood trauma that they come in with, because they come in with CPTSD, right? It's not just the combat trauma. They've got childhood trauma, and now they've got combat trauma on top of that.
1: Wow.
2: And so it's our job to walk them through each piece of that so that they feel that they're integrating themselves back to whole.
1: Just curious, how do you guys differentiate? How do you know when a soldier or a veteran comes in and they're having these symptoms? How do you dissect which part is childhood trauma and which part came from combat?
2: Well, through their trauma responses. So as clinicians, we're trained to watch behaviors, right? And so we see what is actually behind that behavior. And oftentimes we go to core beliefs. So we start to recognize that, okay, something happened in your childhood where you created this core belief and now you've carried that. So what was going on back then? And then they'll start to tell a little bit about the story. And then as we progress further, we get into the combat trauma. Typically, it's through their behaviors and their trauma responses.
1: You also said that the peer-to-peer support is so valuable, the building the community. That's the heartbeat of the program. Why does a veteran respond differently to a fellow combat veteran than they might with a traditional clinical person? She's laughing. Come on to the mic.
2: Yeah. So it's that identification. It's the moment that you sit down with somebody and you know that they get you. You don't even have to say anything. You just know, like, they get me. And I can't even put into words what that feels like for somebody when they've been isolated for so long, or when we get out of the military and we try to integrate back into civilian life and we feel like we can't talk about any of the things that we've experienced. So now all of a sudden I can talk to somebody again, and then maybe they're a few days ahead of me or a few months ahead of me, but they've got this hope back, right? They've got this feeling of like, and they're sharing that with me. They're not only sharing about the war stories, but they're talking about, hey, I've been here for 2 months and these things are starting to change for me. And so now it's that piece of hope that I can offer somebody else. So it's not even just, you know, it's the peer mentors, but it's also just the peer to peer in their bays, around the fire pit, just all of that, being able to talk about things I haven't talked about in decades.
1: Sarah, I really hear the passion and the emotion when you started talking about somebody getting you. And I think any human on any level, whether you've been in combat or not, on a human level, you know what it feels like to be seen and be heard. Are you an ex-veteran as well?
2: Yes, I'm a sailor.
1: Yeah. Nice. What I'm seeing in just your emotion is that Camp Hope is just not the moniker that you guys go under. You really, truly believe in giving somebody hope. You had that, and you know what that feels like to get it. Is that accurate?
2: Yes, that's absolutely accurate. It's a remarkable thing to watch.
1: Yeah. So 44% of veterans to date have graduated from the program. How long have you been there?
2: I came in January of 2023.
1: What kind of stories do you get after someone's graduated from the program? What happens then?
2: That's complex within itself, right? Sometimes they need to come back again because they go home, they integrate back into their family life, and maybe there's things that weren't worked out with a spouse or a family member, and so they can get back into
1: the same habits. Environmental triggers is what if I can put in.
2: Absolutely. Environmental triggers. And so sometimes they end up coming back through our program. But what I love about that is that they know that they have a safe place to come back to, right? But even just recently, we had David Molesby post some things about one of the veterans that left a few years ago and how great his life is doing, right? And so when we get those success stories and when we see these veterans getting their life back together, that sense of pride is like, just to know that maybe I had a little piece or a part to play in helping a person find their way back to themselves.
0: You'll have veterans that were in the middle of a divorce. You'll have ones that are divorced. You'll have ones that have been estranged from their kids. You'll have ones that parents dropped them off and didn't want nothing to do with them anymore. And they go through the program, and then you find out a couple years later, they've either fixed their relationships with their kids, and some of them gain custody of their kids. There's some where they marry the individual that divorced them in the first place because of the change that they've gone through. And you hear stories of where veterans will tell you, it's, or the kids of the veterans will tell you, you gave me my dad back.
1: Yeah.
0: And those ones kind of drive it home for you. You see ones where they start a business and it becomes a thriving business. And we even have success. So I don't want anyone to think that because they don't graduate the program, because it is a voluntary program, some people leave early. Some of our vets leave early and they start businesses and they are successful at it. They got the time that they needed at Camp Hope. So the success rate's not just based off of that graduation and that time frame. It's based off of what they got while they were there. And they were able to take the coping mechanisms and everything that we taught them while they were there and able to apply them and move on and move forward, but also knowing that they have a community they can connect back to.
1: Mm-hmm. Now, Marilyn, we have Veterans Appreciation Month later in the year. Why do we need to have this conversation earlier in the year as well?
3: We need to have this conversation every day because our veterans are still out there suffering. We are still small. We are not some of the larger organizations, and we don't need to be the best kept secret because what we do is very unique. A lot of these don't have the housing portion, which we haven't mentioned yet. We have 5 outreach chapters. So say a veteran doesn't need the full services of Camp Hope, doesn't need to leave their family. But if they're in our 5 outreach chapters, which is Houston, San Antonio, Dallas, Atlanta, and Tampa, they can receive help there. They can go to warrior groups there. They can work with our veterans that are on the ground there without having to leave their home. So we would love to grow, to have an outreach chapter all over the United States, but we can't just keep being the best kept secret. So that's why it's important not to just focus on Military Appreciation Month or Veterans Day, that we get the word out all the time.
0: With that being said, we are a 501c3. We're a nonprofit organization. All of our funding, but I would say majority of our funding comes from donors and listeners that are on the radio, that are out in this community, that are across the United States that find out about us. And that's what's great about Houston. I'm a transplant. I got here as quick as I could, and finding out how much Houston supports, greater Houston supports their veteran community is unbelievable. And I don't think this could have happened, like the growth of Camp Hope, the growth of this PTSD Foundation of America, and what we're able to accomplish for my brothers and sisters in arms I don't think it could have happened anywhere else. So the footprint and the foundation starting here is amazing. And we continue, it's like, we love what Houston does for us. And now we need your network. We need your help. We need to get to those that could actually help support us and get us in and to grow into different areas, because we would love to have an outreach in every state in the union. We would also love to have our Camp Hope program expanded, but we cannot do it without listeners, without donors, without supporters, without volunteers, without community partners as well. So if you're out there, you're hearing what we're talking about here with Sky and Sarah, there's just so much that you guys could do for us out there that we would appreciate everything you could do to help us out. Reach out to us. If you have a vet in need, we do have a crisis line that they could call, that crisis line number. You can get a hold of us, or you can check us out on PTSDUSA.org. So there's also a way to donate through those mechanisms. But anything you could do to help us out or come out, if you are a potential donor or a volunteer, you want to see what we do and you want to give in a big way, we will give you a tour of Camp Hope to show you what we've done and where we want to go. We want to expand Camp Hope. We're looking for property. We're looking for 30 to about 100 acres of land to stake a claim for the next 25 years for the PTSD Foundation of America. But we're also looking to expand our outreach location. So anything that you have out there that would be great, contact us, get a hold of us. You can get a hold of myself, Chris Knight. You could get a hold of David Molesby. He's the executive director of our support and giving department, and a myriad of others. But just get a hold of us. We'd greatly appreciate everything you guys could do for us.
1: And just a reminder, the program is offered at no cost to veterans or their families. So when he says you can help, this is why you help, because it's free, and I don't think you can get better than that. Free.
3: 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So if people want to give back, there's supplies, toiletries, shoes, jackets. When it gets cold, there's winter clothes item, because some of them just come with, you know, whatever they have with them. And so we feed them, house them, toiletries, everything. You can find that on our website as well, PTSDUSA.org.
1: Now, for the veteran listener right now who feels like maybe I'm too far gone, I've lost it a long time ago, nobody can help me, come on back, Sarah. She keeps running from this microphone. What do you say to that veteran right now who feels they're too far gone? What is the direct message that you would tell them or tell their families to get the message to them about where they are?
2: You're never too far gone, and hope is always right around the corner. 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We have a combat trauma support line, 1-877-717 7873, or the organization is PTSDUSA.org. We are located in Jersey Village in Houston, Texas, and all I want to say is you're not too broken, you're not too far gone, and it's the most courageous thing you can do, right? It's not weak. I remember them telling me, like, your emotions don't fit in your sea bag, sailor. And so that feeling of, like, I don't want to be weak, I don't want to be seen as not being able to keep it together, but this is the most courageous action you can take, is to get help for yourself.
1: I love that. Thank you. I want to play a game real quickly before I let you guys go. It's called the Warrior's Word, okay? So I'll give you the word, and you give me the Camp Hope perspective in three words or less, okay? You ready? He's thinking already. The word is home.
3: We want to get you back to your home.
0: For us vets, when you show up, it's welcome home.
1: I love it.
2: Home is where the heart is.
1: All right. The next word is silence.
0: Don't self-isolate. Get help.
3: I was going to say, we want to break you out of your silence and get you back to where you want to be.
2: Silence is the killer.
1: Brotherhood or sisterhood. Veteranhood. Oh, that's new. Veteranhood.
2: Connection.
0: Oh, that one I'm struggling with.
3: I am too. And I wasn't in the service.
0: Because I think it's like there's just so much around what brotherhood is. And it's always about, so I served in the Army, did two tours in Iraq. And I joined to serve. But when you're in Iraq, when you're in combat, nothing else matters other than the person in the foxhole next to you. That's all that matters. And when we come back to a place like Camp Hope, it's all that matters is the person that I'm walking them through their pain and helping them out.
1: You reminded me, if more people had that mentality, even if we haven't had military training, the value of the person next to you and making sure they're okay, that's community. Anyone listening can take away from be about your neighbor, have community. So here's my next word before we wrap up. Hope.
0: Save a life, save a soul.
1: Okay.
3: We want to bring hope back to our veterans who served and gave us our freedoms.
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1: 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Thank you again to the team at Camp Hope and the PTSD Foundation of America. 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
2: 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Thank you, Sky.
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3: Welcome to the Public Affairs Podcast. I'm your host, Sky Houston. And this month, the eyes of the entire sporting world are fixed on North America. The DRC men's national soccer team has officially arrived in H-Town.
4: Yes,
3: ma'am. I can tell how viral, how my social media feed is eating them up. And baby, they have arrived in stock, coming through the airport, shutting it down. These fellas are showing not just elite athleticism, but I see high fashion and cultural pride moving hand in hand.
4: Amen. Indeed.
3: So to guide us through the significance of this moment, we're joined today by a truly distinguished international diplomat, Her Excellency Yvette Kampinga Gandu.
4: Correct. Yes, ma'am.
3: Good shot at it.
4: Very good. Perfect. Perfect.
3: All right.
4: She got it the first time.
3: Who is the ambassador extraordinaire for the DRC to the United States.
4: That's right.
3: Madam Ambassador, welcome to H-Town.
4: Thank you for having me. So excited to be here with you.
3: Do you call it Houston or do you say H-Town?
4: Well, I'm going to start saying H-Town. Thank you for that. I didn't know that, but thank you. I'll catch up with that.
3: Tell us, what is your role?
4: Well, like many of my fellow colleagues who are based in Washington, D.C. as ambassadors, we accredited to the United States. We tried to represent our countries here and facilitate dialogue, facilitate collaboration and cooperation between our country, respective countries, in my case, the DRC, Democratic Republic of Congo, with the United States of America. And since you're such a big country, huge country, physically, economically, etc., like the DRC, it makes our job very, very, very interesting, dynamic. We get to interface with, first of all, the government, the U.S. government in Washington, D.C., the U.S. Congress that takes a lot of interest in international affairs, but also with civil society, American civil society, and other actors, economic actors, media, faith-based communities, etc., to basically see how we can share values amongst our chair and move forward common agendas, identifying agendas that we can share and move them forward on the international scene.
3: Now, speaking of the international scene, Houston is on the world stage, but you guys are here training.
4: That's right.
3: Now, I didn't know the Congo was so stylish.
4: We are, girl. We are.
3: And we found out quickly seeing the gentlemen come through the airport distinguished.
4: Now, yes.
3: The fellas were draped in
4: leopard. In their case, it was very much part of the fabric that they were wearing. They were dressed in all black. And the fabric that you could see on their left or right shoulder was made out of leopard skin. And the reason why they wanted to wear that, first of all, I should highlight two important things that I think that wasn't captured when they came in. Firstly, the name of the team is called Leopard. That's their team. And it's actually the national symbol of the country. So in wherever you go in our national, you know, bills, you'll see the leopard. It's really much our sort of a emblem. And second of all, some of your public might know that one part of the country has been undergoing a war, conflict with a neighboring country for a number of years now. And so the victims or the survivors of that war have been actually identified, located, and supported to be able to transition out of the trauma that they've gone through. So some of them have become tailors, have created their own brands, and they are the ones actually who sew the outfits that you saw. So there's some sort of a lot of symbolic values to it, not just, you know, as our national emblem, but also to show the resilience of those survivors.
3: Thank you for sharing that, because all we saw was fashion. Most people said it's coming to America. If you remember,
4: of course,
3: the movie Coming
4: That's
3: to America,
4: right.
3: The king had
4: the same shawl, same type of shawl. Yes,
3: right. And then the handbag. You don't see a lot of men carrying the handbag.
4: That's right.
3: To Max Phillip or handbag.
4: That's right.
3: All in. Plenty of people dropping in the comments. Tell
4: I'm
3: us
4: happy to hear that.
3: Is and make sure they put that back.
4: Oh, please help us really feature the ladies. And I want to underline that again. It was ladies survivors of war in the eastern part of the DRC who are responsible for designing those clothes that you saw and sewing them, respectively, each of them. So,
3: is there a name of the group?
4: There is a name, Miss Charlotte. That's the name of the team, Charlotte. Yes, Miss Charlotte in the DRC. So, if you can help make a lot of noise for her,
3: we're making noise.
4: We'll definitely take
3: noise.
4: A few orders for her.
3: I almost told you, don't come in this studio unless you
4: without the bag. I heard you. I heard you. I took the order.
3: All right, I'm speaking to Madam Ambassador from the DRC. The world stage is here in Houston. We're happy to have you here. Now, you told me something. They are the only team hosted in Houston. Is that accurate? What does that mean?
4: Yes. So I believe in Houston, there will be several tournaments taking place. So we are not going to be the only one competing. I think Portugal, we're playing against Portugal. But I think a number of other countries, maybe seven other, will be also playing here in Houston. But we are the only one who are going to use Houston as a home base, meaning we're going to spend more than 1 or 2 days. I think Portugal is coming in, they're fighting the same day and leaving that same night. So we're staying throughout and we're doing all of our trainings here.
3: Does the team get to decide that? How does that happen?
4: So it was a decision that the country, each team can make. And one thing that you should know for history's sake, the DRC, our country, has a very strong relationship with the state of Texas. So that played into the decision that we made. Firstly, going back years ago, generations ago, one of the presidents of the DRC, called Mobutu then, had personal ties with the Bush family during those days. So we have a huge community since the 70s who live in the state of Texas. They say 30 to 60 thousand Congolese who live in the state of Texas. Majority of them live in Dallas, but some of them also are Houston. So that has also driven our decision to be here. It made sense in order to have a critical mass of our diaspora to participate. It had to be in a place where they could have easy access. So during the entire time, the training will be open to them. But in addition to that, it gives also an opportunity to showcase our culture, to have sort of a Congo village, if you want to call it that way, sort of a fan zone.
3: How are you guys introducing your culture to the city? What can we look forward to as the days and weeks go on? What are we going to see?
4: One thing, first of all, I should thank the organizers who have thought, you know, very deeply to ensure that there were enough venues for all of the cultures and all of the countries that were going to be featured here to have a space devoted to the promotion of their culture. So I think in the margins, I think on the 16th of June, there's going to be a concert with different artists. And I think we have two Congolese artists who are going to play in the fan zone that is dedicated by FIFA. That's one thing. And then second of all, also, we have our own village, Congo Village, which is going to be at the GSH Event Center.
3: Okay.
4: Look it up online for the address. You can give them at the end of the show. And there, we're going to have a number of things happening throughout from the 15th of June to the 17th of June, all day, every day. It's going to be food, gastronomy from the DRC. I'm pretty sure your followers will enjoy it. So they
3: can't just go past the food. What is the Congolese way? What foods are signature to farm?
4: Let me put it this way. Having had myself a number of times American soul food, and for those who are familiar with the American soul food, I think it draws its inspiration from African food, staple food. So the beans,
3: yes,
4: the oxtails, the vegetables, the stews, the chickens, and all of those very nice plantains, whether fried, whether boiled, whether pounded, yam, etc. These are things that we find in the American soul food, but it's very much find their sources in Africa. And DRC is definitely going to be featuring a lot of those staple foods.
3: Is there anything that no one can make as good as someone from
4: I would say yes. We have one particular dish that has made it all the way to the UNESCO Heritage, International Heritage. It's called, we have a particular fish that we cook in a sort of a papillote, what we call a papillote. It's like plantains. How would you call it? Leaves, plantain leaves.
3: Yeah.
4: And we boil it and we cook it that way with lots of different, secret spices. And it's become a very, very famous international dish and it's going to be featured there. So we hope that a lot of you will be able to taste it.
3: That's at the Fan Fest. That's happening.
4: For sure.
3: Now, I understand the powers that be are cooking at the Fan Fest, but in the village, are the folks who are here coming into town, are any of you guys going to be cooking? Because I want to taste there. Who has the Airbnb?
4: I think I should invite you to Washington, D.C. How about that?
3: Okay.
4: At the Congo House in Washington, D.C.
3: Okay.
4: My invitation,
3: okay.
4: And I cook for you.
3: I will receive.
4: Anytime. You tell me your date and time.
3: I will. So again, I'm speaking with Madam Ambassador. She is in town for the big games. We're on the world stage. We talked about the food. We talked about some fashion. What about the sporting part?
4: One thing that I'm really looking forward to see is how sport can unify and unite all of us. I think in times like these ones, there's lots of things happening around the world. I'm not going to start naming any of them. I think all of us follow the news. But we need a breath of fresh air. And I think that sport is able to give us. I mean, Just to make an example, pandemics, epidemics, wars, crisis of all kinds, economic issues. A lot of people feared at some point whether they were going to make it all the way to the US, you know, to be able to compete or whether to be able to even watch the match. Beyond all of that, I think the message that we want the sports team to be able to convey is this, that humankind should divide us. And a lot of them, when you look even at the teams, a lot of them are not necessarily nationals of their country. I mean, they have origins in those countries, but they play in different places. That really shows the beauty of mankind and unity. The world has gone, I would say, very excited and crazy over this. Yeah. I don't know. I mean, the American public has not been following soccer, what you call soccer, which we call football, so much over the years. But I think it's picking up now in the U.S. So we are hearing a lot about, you know, soccer teams being, you know, created here and there. But it's a good thing that this time around, America, in spite of a lack of history or track record in hosting soccer games here, is able to host the world. Yeah. It's also a way to reconnect and to have one common, tool that we have and values that we have together. And it's opportunity just to showcase that. So I think the world is coming to the US. The world is looking forward to that. And we want America to welcome everybody as warmly as they can, as they know, to do. At least for our delegation, we feel the warmth. We feel the enthusiasm, and we're excited that you are as enthusiastic and as excited as we are ourselves.
3: The world is getting smaller. I think with technology and just with people exploring more, the world's getting bigger. So with that, getting educated on our people, wherever they are, wherever they're coming from, wherever we're meeting, is important. So I was reading up, truly familiar with the Congo, because I wasn't as familiar. I saw that team coming through the airport. Who are these gentlemen? The coaches, the players, have such pride walking about themselves. And I think that's important. Mm. So I looked up and I saw that the Congo, it's big. It's two huge. Different sides of the Congo. So
4: that's right.
3: Educate me a little on the different sides of the Congo. Take me through globally what it looks like economically and just what's rapidly growing.
4: Let me start first by the geography. The DRC is the heart, geographically speaking, of the continent. In many ways, it's computed and it's been linked to the world history, world economy, etc. Its history is really intertwined in the fabric of world politics. But in terms of geography, it's located in the heart of the continent. It has the second largest rainforest in the world. That's one thing that a lot of people don't necessarily know. A lot of people who follow issues related to environment know that about the DRC. But what that should tell you, it's that the second largest oxygen provider in the world. It's mineral wealth. The U.S. a few months ago published a long list of 20-some critical minerals that they consider vital for its economy, vital for it to be able to sustain the level of development that they have now or that they aspire to have in the next generation. But the DRC, amongst the 20-some or 20-plus critical minerals that the U.S. considers vital, the DRC owns at least 10 of them. That tells you a lot about the importance of the DRC. Some there are copper and all sorts of minerals that are critical for new technologies. We also have a human capital that is incredibly, and not a lot of people know enough about it. I mean, what you've seen, that sort of elegance, joie de vivre, and this resilience that we have. Joie de vivre, that's in French. But it says, you know, happiness to life, resilience, is very much in our fabric. I mean, we've had to contest with a lot over the generations. We have 124 million human beings, one third of the UN, U.S. population, and a lot of them majority youth, very diverse, speak five languages that which are national recognized languages, and 400 others that are which we call dialects, local dialects. We have a very rich economy, very dynamic. We have nine countries that borders the DRC as well, which also has positive and some also challenging aspects to it, which also we're trying to resolve. But by and large, I would say, in spite of all the challenges that we face over the years, whether economic related, whether it's security related in the eastern part, now the IMF, the International Monetary Fund, and the World Bank are now saying that we are bound to become the third largest economy on the continent, in spite of all the challenges that I've just described. So it's a country that you are going to have to learn to know. We just signed on December 4, 2025, a strategic partnership agreement with the current U.S. administration. We have never had one similar to that over the years. And what that does, it gives us, it puts it in a place of ability to negotiate better our relationship and the type of investment that we want to be able to attract. These are opportunities also to show leadership, to also show commitment to values, to international values, peace and security and better governance by and large.
3: As we circle back to the athletic side of the conversation, do you watch soccer?
4: I do now.
3: You have to. You're representing your country.
4: Yes.
3: So who are the top players that we should look out for on the team?
4: Look out for the DRC. Who are you going to look out for? Look out for the DRC. I think we're equal to none. With every challenges that we have had to go through, the resilience that we're demonstrating, let me tell you, maybe we haven't said it on the air. The last time we played in this competition was 52 years ago. And I just want to recall a commitment that our head of state, President Félix Antoine Tshisekedi Tshilombo, made to the team a few months ago before they qualified for the World Cup. He told them, my vision is to see you win the World Cup. At that point, we were not even qualified, and very few wanted to bank on that. But he said it, and he firmly believed it. And not only did he believe it, he put his resources and his efforts where in the team. And here we are. We made it to Houston, and we're hoping to make it to New York. Sorry for Houston. We're going to have to move at some point.
3: Well, we're happy to be here hosting you. We hope you guys have a great impression of not just the United States.
4: We do.
3: The city of Houston.
4: We do.
3: In love, in open arms, and that we receive the food and the fashion. Even more.
4: You're more than welcome. We'll be looking out for you.
3: Well, thank you again. As you look to the remaining weeks and days of the tournament, what do you hope the global narrative says about the resilience and brilliance of the Congolese people?
4: I know for a fact that the narrative is already changing, has already changed. Listen, just a few days ago, I was wondering how open the public, the Houstonian public would be. And by God, nothing but welcome, nothing but warmth. And we're taking this, with us, and hopefully the team is also feeling that, and we'll be able to carry that forward all the way through.
3: If they're on social media, I know they're feeling it because Houston,
4: they are.
3: The Congo, a lot of love.
4: So thank you.
3: I'm sure they are feeling it. Now, we talked about your president coming to, or his son coming to, Reverend Jackson's funeral not too long ago, and
4: yes,
3: how important relationships are. If you could choose any legendary figure from history to join you for a strategy meeting here in Houston, who would it be?
4: I would say MLK.
3: MLK.
4: Yes, I would say MLK. Mm-hmm. I think he's a unifier. I think he had to be resilient. Mm-hmm. With everything that he's seen through. And I think he's a global reassuring image. Image of that we aspire to have more of in our day and age. I think I would summon him. Say, what would you have to tell us for such a time as this? I remember his words of encouragement, the vision that he shared, which quite frankly went all across borders, international borders. I mean, these are words that inspired also many of us generations after. Who doesn't know MLK? He's not the only one, but I can think of that one, only because also our team will be playing to Atlanta, which is also a very important city, in the U.S. in the history.
3: Well, listen, I'll be following the Congo wherever they go now. They have my attention. With the fashion and for sure the footwork, we're going to get to see that soon. Thank you again to Her Excellency Yvette Gandu for coming in and sharing your immense wisdom and your well wishes forward. We thank you for stopping in on the Public Affairs Podcast.
4: We say thank you. Merci beaucoup. Asante sana in all my languages. Thank you so much.
3: I'm going to try to repeat it, but I won't. Thank you.
4: Thank you.
3: And if you know of a great conversation, people, or opportunity that matters to our community in Houston and you want to hear about it, reach out. I'm Sky Houston, and we'll be talking again next week on the Public Affairs Podcast.
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0: this week's Off the Record Smash. Now it is time to go to the phone lines for this week's chat room topic. Who's the celebrity in your family? Tell us your name. Where are you calling from?
1: Hey, how you doing? My name is Michelle from Hampton, Georgia. But what I think about the topic for tonight, my cousin is actually Bob Marley.
0: Having fun with y'all, talking about the celebrities in your family. Tell us your name. Where are you calling from?
2: Yes, my name is Jessica, and I'm calling from Fayetteville, North Carolina.
3: I have a famous daughter and a famous grandson. My daughter, her name is Issa J. She's the author of 4 books. Yeah, and she's an entrepreneur. She's a party promoter. Uh-huh. She have an upcoming movie out. Envy That Brooklyn Chick. Yeah, she'll be out soon. And my grandson, he's a rapper. His name is Tatu Fly. And she's his producer.
0: Family, check it out. I want to know who's famous in your family. What's your name? Where are you calling from?
4: My name is, I'm just going to say Angela. I'm calling about my sister, Sharon. She is known as Sharp. We were out of the Bronx, New York. She is the first female rapper MC that has existed. She paved the way for every female rap artist that came thereafter. She is in the Black Museum, along with other female great artists. She was in the movie Beach Street with the Sequence Girls, I believe it was, and we're just really proud of her. She is still going strong as far as the hip-hop scene. Just had her 8th annual Shaw Rock Day in New York. They shut it down just a couple of days ago. They tried to do it. They did do a Shaw Rock Day in Wilmington. I don't think our folks were really ready for it yet, but she has been going strong for the longest. So I am proud of Sharon. Everyone else may know her as Shaw Rock, all of the hip-hop community. But we're proud of her. We're proud of her accomplishments. She may not have as many record sales as everyone else, but she paved the way for everyone else.
0: I appreciate your engagement and your calls. Thank you. Thank you. Coming up, we're going to find out who's the number 2 and number 1 song in the country, all coming up on the Spirit Top 15.
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12: Hello, sir. 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

0: Jason Nelson with Made New on the Best in Inspiration All Day. I'm Cheryl Jackson, putting on the prayer request list, daddies today, for those dads who have actively engaged in your child's life, who have been making a difference, who's protector, teacher, guider, leader, leader of the household, all the things. You're not just a father, you're a daddy. And so we want to place them on our prayer request list. Be intentional about loving on your dad today and praying for them. Okay, so let's place all fathers on the prayer request list this week. It's the prayer request hour on the Best in Inspiration.
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1: This is your word that you've been waiting for all night. 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

0: Jason Nelson with Yahweh on the Best in Inspiration All Day. I'm Cheryl Jackson. Time now for Inspirational Lifestyles. It's where I share my devotion. Today's topic is powerful words. Powerful words. Ezekiel 3 and 10 from the New Living Testament says, "Son of man, let all my words sink deep into your own heart first. Listen to them carefully for yourself." There's so much power in quieting our minds and listening to the voice of God as he speaks directly to us, right? We must learn to recognize his voice above any other sound. God has the power and the ability to speak in any situation we're going through under any circumstance. Since the beginning of time, God has begun powerful works with a powerful word. When we listen to him to speak, we ready ourselves for him to do those works in and through us. So we pray, Lord, I want to be someone who does powerful works for your kingdom. I know that I cannot do them without the words from your mouth. Let me be a listener who both absorb your word and is changed by it. Powerful words. Now that's Inspirational Lifestyles. Happy Father's Day to all the daddies on the Best in Inspiration All Day.
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1: Hezekiah Walker with Better on the Best in Inspiration all day. I believe it's going to get better because troubles don't last always. We just got to see all this craziness through, right? But I believe God's got our back. I really do. All right. So it is Father's Day, and we told you that we were going to give you some last minute gifts. We posted 40 great last minute gifts that you can give your dad. It's under $100. 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And we talked about grooming things. We talked about cologne. You could also get your dad a modern leather wallet. My husband could always use a new wallet because he keeps the same wallet forever until it's taking shape and all the things. So wallet would be great. Sunglasses, those new Meta glasses are nice if you really want to splurge, but you can get a good pair of sunglasses under $100. A watch box organizer, that would be great. 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Wireless charging station. That would be dope. Portable power bank. Phone stand with the speaker. And a mini projector. Car phone mount. Those are great gifts. So anyway, we posted 40 of them on our website. A heated beanie for those who live in colder climates. Portable neck fan. You know, we need that as ladies. I don't know if the men need it, but they might take it, especially if they outside working in the yard. So some great ideas under $100 that you can give your dad. I've got a few more to share before I get up out of here, but those are great ideas, right? Happy Father's Day to all the daddies. I'm the Best in Inspiration all day.
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Fred Hammond with Love Never Fails on the Best in Inspiration all day. It's Father's Day. And also I have some words of encouragement I want to share with the dads that are listening. I told you the show is all about you today. Happy Father's Day on the Best in Inspiration all day.

0: It's Ricky Dillard and Ron Carter with Open My Eyes on the best in inspiration all day. Jazz legend Ron Carter, you hear him playing the upright bass on that, and it sounds so good and so full. All right, guys, it's Father's Day, and I want to share some encouraging words, heartfelt encouragement. So these are messages that you can share with your dad, like this one. Thank you for being my anchor in every chaos and for always pushing me to be the best version of myself. I couldn't ask for a better role model. That's a great message. If you're doing it for a wife or a partner to your husband, here's a good one. Watching you navigate fatherhood with so much love and patience makes my heart so happy. Thank you for always carrying and sharing your load. I love that. Here's another one. You've always been an amazing life partner, and I love seeing you be an incredible father to our children. Happy Father's Day to the author of our family's story. Really good stuff, right? You could post these little messages around the house that he could find, like short ones like, cheers to you, Dad, my first coach and my forever cheerleader. Here's some more. Thank you for being someone I could always look up to, no matter how tall I grow. That's a great one. Forever thankful, endless proud. I love you more than words can say. That is the absolute truth about my husband. And thank you for showing up for me every single day. Simple messages like that, or just something from your heart. We were talking about gifts that you can give, but if you give these kind of messages that can resonate with them all throughout their life, throughout the rest of the year, these are great little messages. Show your gratitude is all I'm saying to the daddies today. Happy Father's Day to all the dads on the best in inspiration all day.
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0: It's Cardi Cortez with One-on-One on the Best in Inspiration All Day. Well, that's going to do it for me today. Thank you so much for hanging out. It's been an amazing Father's Day. I pray that I was able to encourage your hearts, especially the daddies who might be checking us out and listening. I pray that you did something amazing for your father today. Now, tomorrow, be sure to join us bright and early on Get Up Mornings with Erica Campbell. Me, Erica Griff, back at it again. And I can't wait to get in that seat. In the meantime, follow me on social media. I'm Cheryl Jackson Radio on all social media. Happy Father's Day to all the daddies from the Best in Inspiration All Day. Love you guys. Bye-bye.
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5: Praise Mix Down, where we keep God first in the mix. Hype Man D Stone in the building with the one, the only, Rudy Kerr.
6: Hey, what's up?
5: Man, I'm so excited to have you here. It is Father's Day weekend, and I said, you know what? Let me bring my brother from another mother in the building. Rudy Kerr's doing so much right now on the charts, doing so much right now in the industry. We're going to talk all about it in a minute, all right here on the Praise
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5: 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Come on.

0: Praise Mix Down, where we keep God first in the mix. Hype Man D Stone in the building with Rudy Kearns. It is the Father's Day weekend edition of the show. And Rudy, man, I'm going to let you go ahead and do your shout outs. Go ahead.
1: Oh, man, I just want to shout out everybody out there listening. For sure, my dad, who I'm named after. Y'all don't know, but I'm the third. He's junior. Oh. And my grandfather was senior, of course. Rest in peace. And so all the fathers out there, father figures, uncles like myself, who's probably one of the coolest uncles in the world. Big shouts to Dwight, you know, as
0: what?
1: A father. Yes,
0: no,
1: sir.
0: I don't like that. Yeah. I don't like that. I'm unk. Oh, God.
1: No, right, no. I'm saying you father. Yeah, okay, you know what I mean? Like father, but you're also a father figure mentor.
0: Amen.
1: You're a mentor to me, man.
0: Right.
1: You big bro. You unk to me. So
0: way to
1: happy
0: clean
1: Father's
0: it up.
1: Day,
0: thank
1: Dwight.
0: You. All right. All right, here on the Praise Mix Down.
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0: Praise Mix Down, where we keep God first in the mix. This is the Father's Day edition of the show. I got Rudy Kearns live in the building.
1: Let's go.
0: And when we get back, we're going to find out what Rudy got going on and just some Father's Day advice that he could give some people in case you want to do something cool for your father this weekend. All right, here on the Praise
1: Mix
0: Down.

0: Praise Mix Down, where we keep God first in the mix. Rudy Currens live in the building. And Rudy, I said earlier that you were going to give some advice on what you could give your father this weekend on Father's Day. I'll be the first to say it. We are tired of socks. Okay. Socks are a great gift, but they're not very thoughtful gifts. Yeah. Okay. So tell us a thoughtful gift that we could do this weekend.
1: Oh man.
0: Dads.
1: I think a thank you, appreciation, your time. Time is something you can't get back.
0: Jeez.
1: And so, if you're out of town, if you can pop in on your father or, you know, FaceTime your dad just to show them how much you sincerely appreciate them being a part of your lives, because there's some of us, you know, some people out there that didn't have a father figure in their lives, and then someone, a teacher or mentor or someone stepped in, a pastor, you know, and so I'm grateful for those people as well, unconventional father figures. So thank them as well, because those people, you know, it takes a village to raise a child, and so we wouldn't be here without them.
0: And some of y'all bad, and it take more than a village. Take a whole city. You hear me?
1: A whole zip code.
0: Yeah, we outside. All right here on the prayer.

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11: What? 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
8: Let him know I'm here for you.
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0: Praise Mix Down, where we keep God first in the mix. If you want that mix right there, you know what you need to do. Slide in the DM the right way, because you know what, Rudy? There's a right and a wrong way.
1: Slide in the DM.
0: Hallelujah. Don't send me no pictures. but talking about pictures, man, shout-outs going out to you celebrating your fathers this weekend, your father figures. And you know what? I'd like to challenge the gospel community to make more songs about dads, because believe it or not, I did a search, and there wasn't a whole lot.
1: Wow.
0: There's a lot of songs for Mother's Day.
1: Yeah, yeah, I get
0: it. But when it comes to Father's Day, shout's going out to Chandler Moore. I do love that song, I Have a Father, which is a great song, by the way, if you really want to just put together a Father's Day soundtrack. But we could do better, man.
1: Yeah.
0: And Our Father, yes, that is a great song about our Heavenly Father. But I'm just saying, like, there's not a lot of songs about our dads.
1: We got to appreciate them, especially while they're here with us, you know. And so I definitely want to give a shout out again to my dad, Reverend Rupert Currents.
0: Go ahead.
1: If you're tuning in. Also, my brother, Michael Starr, who produced Testimony, my first top 20 Billboard record.
0: Come on.
1: You know what I'm saying? And even myself, you know, Uncle Rudy, I show up for my baby niece, Isla. You know, that's still my baby. That's Uncle Baby.
0: Yeah. More with Rudy Currents in a minute. All right here on the Praise
1: Mix.
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14: Hey, little April, where's your little sidekick?
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0: 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In the mix.
11: Praise Mix Down, where we keep God first in the mix. If you are just tuning in, this is the Father's Day edition of the show. Rudy Currents is in the building.
20: Let's go.
11: Hey, I'm so excited for him. And when we get back, we're going to talk about God Don't Cancel Me.
20: Yes, sir.
11: Yeah, let's go there.
0: It's the Praise Mix.

0: You ought to tell somebody. Praise Mix Down, where we keep God first in the mix. That right there is Rudy Currens. He is live in the building.
1: Yes, sir.
0: One of my favorite songs right now. Oh. And how was it birthed, sir?
1: It's one
0: how
1: of
0: did
1: my
0: you
1: favorites
0: birth this
1: too.
0: Record?
1: You know, it's just really a message I'm grateful for that's so relevant and timely for the world right now. I think everybody has witnessed and seen cancel culture in full effect. But cancel culture isn't new. People have always been fickle. Jesus was praised one day and then they said crucify him another day. And so I just want to encourage people with this song that, you know, no matter what you're going through, if God be for you, who can be against you?
0: Come on.
1: And you need to remember to tell yourself, no matter what you're going through, as long as God don't cancel me, I'm all right.
0: Hey, you better remember that. All right, here on the Praise
1: Mix
0: Down.
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12: You got me at the car jamming in the parking lot.
11: We're definitely getting our praise on. 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

0: Praise Mix Down, where we keep God first in the mix. Hype Man, D Stone, Rudy Currents in the building. The Father's Day edition of the PMD. And when we get back, we're going to talk about some of the things that has encouraged Rudy to be the man that he is today, because it's all about men this weekend. So we're going to show him a whole lot of love. All right, here on the Praise
1: Mix
0: Down. Ooh.

0: Praise Mix Down, where we keep God first in the mix. Father's Day edition of the PMD. And Rudy, even though I know you have a dad, I know that there's been some brothers in your life that have really, really helped mentor you and help you become the man that you are today. Can we shout out some of those guys?
1: Oh, yeah. I think I've served in church. So a lot of the pastors I've sat under, definitely some of my big brothers in KA Psi. Big shouts to Kappa Alpha Psi Fraternity Incorporated. Yo. And then, you know, there are a lot of people, teachers. I remember my seventh grade math teacher, Mr. Wilkes, really poured into my life as a kid, and he saw some things in me and just really spoke into my life, and those things came to pass. So I'm grateful to God that I've had a lot of great father figures in my life, especially starting with my dad, but then my uncles and others and cousins. It's just been great.
0: Yeah, I want to shout out my English teacher who used to smell like he put something else in his coffee. If you're listening, sir, man, your classes
1: were
0: great.
1: Happy Father's Day.
0: Yeah, happy Father's Day. All right here on the Praise
1: Mix
0: Down.

0: got first in the mix. You feeling that mix right there? It is the Father's Day edition of the PMD. Rudy Currents is live in the building. And
1: yes, sir.
0: You want to book my boy, how do they get a hold of you, sir?
1: Oh, man. 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Add God Don't Cancel Me to your playlist. Remember to tell yourself, as long as God don't cancel me, I'm all right.
0: All right, here on the Praise
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0: Praise Mix Down, where we keep God first in the mix. D Stone, Rudy Currents, closing the doors on the Father's Day edition of the Praise Mix Down. Rudy, I appreciate you. Like, we might have to do this every year.
1: Absolutely.
0: We might have to do this every year.
1: Count me in.
0: We always like to leave on a positive note and give our listeners a little bit of motivation. So, Rudy, could you be so kind?
1: So I just want to encourage everybody out there, fathers, father figures, teachers, mentors, mothers, parents, aspiring creatives, that God is love. And I just want you to know that you're loved, you're worthy. Even as you're going through life, a lot of hardships are in the world. There's a lot of heaviness in the world. But just remembering that God is with us. So don't give up. I know that things may be challenging, but just continue to look to the hills from which cometh your help, knowing that all your help comes from God. You're with-

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